0: was old.
1: 94.9 HOM. Making you the smartest person in the room, it is the John Tesh Radio Show, and it's safe to say our growing interest in gardening isn't going anywhere. This is according to a new national gardening survey, which found that more than 20 million novice gardeners, and I count myself among you, picked up a trowel for the first time last year, and surprisingly, most of them were men under the age of 35. So what is the biggest gardening trend for this year? Growing food crops and other edible plants are the top priority, and today's younger gardeners plan to stick with the hobby for years to come. The reason? Younger adults are putting off having kids longer than any previous generation. And for those who feel the urge to nurture something, plants are offering a perfect fit. And then, many home gardeners describe their plants as a form of therapy. I agree, because the daily routine of watering and weeding forces us to slow down and be in the moment, which is proven to lower stress and boost our mood. Yay, plants.
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1: And coming up, you want to maximize your workout? One simple move that takes just minutes a day can do the trick. I'll tell you what the researchers at the University of Miami had their football players do to feel stronger and more focused. And you can do this too to win your workout. Stand by.

0: And Chris of the Morning right here on 94.9 HOM. Your chance to see Bruno Mars in New Orleans continues tomorrow.
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I'm John Tesh on 94.9 HOM. You know, I love the workout intel that our researchers find, and here's some great stuff now. If you want to maximize your workout, the experts are saying, try meditation. I never would have connected meditation to a workout. But apparently, meditating regularly can make you happier and stronger and calmer. So University of Miami researchers, they studied college football athletes during 4 weeks of preseason training. It turns out those who practiced mindful meditation for just 12 minutes a day, they stayed calmer under pressure, they were more in the moment on the field, they were actually better players, and they were less stressed during long hours of intense exercise, and they felt less pain. They were less than half as likely to make mistakes on computerized tests that measured focus compared to athletes who did little meditation or none. So why would meditation be connected to better fitness and focus? Well, I get the focus thing. It strengthens the prefrontal cortex, the area of the brain used for planning and decision making. And it also creates new neural pathways that help you stay in the moment, which can make you faster, more focused on what's happening with your body, with your teammates and your opponents. It can reduce your risk of injury. Plus, when you're super tuned into your body, you know when it's safe to push beyond your current fitness level and do another 10 planks or that extra lap in the pool, for example, or if it's necessary to stop and rest.

0: Psychiatrist Dr. Sarah Lazar from Harvard Medical School says this, and don't miss it. Meditation helps our brain compartmentalize and distance itself from things like pain and desire. Her research shows that people who meditate regularly, they feel pain 22% less intensely. They're also better able to postpone what they want to do, like immediately sitting down to rest, which encourages them to physically push themselves further than they ever believed possible. And that helps ramp up their fitness and focus to the next level. I am going to meditate before my next workout, and I will give you my results.
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0: And coming up, when little kids interact with smart devices like Amazon's Alexa, the American Academy of Pediatrics tells us it often teaches them to be rude. I'll share new research in a moment that shows little kids are becoming bossier because of smart devices.

94.9 HOM. It's pretty cute, right, to watch little kids interact with smart devices like Amazon's Alexa. But experts are saying it may also be teaching them to be rude. This comes from the American Academy of Pediatrics, who studied this. They say children as young as one are now interacting with Amazon's Alexa long before they can type or swipe. But new studies show little kids are becoming bossier because of it. Oh, I can see this happening. For example, Carnegie Mellon found that more preschool kids are displaying bossy behavior with their peers because they're getting used to barking commands at Alexa and always getting what they want. Like, Alexa, play my favorite song. Alexa, I want to play a game. But that bossy behavior can spill over into interactions with other kids and parents. And when a human doesn't respond the same way as Alexa by following instructions, many kids have been observed getting angry and calling people names. Dr. David Hill of the American Academy of Pediatrics says, when kids practice rudeness at home with something they perceive to be their servant, there's nothing keeping them from being equally rude to anybody in a service role or seeing everybody as their servant. So parents, say the experts, need to make sure kids learn the rules of politeness always apply.

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0: 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Here's a bit of science and research you can share with your friends to impress them. Did you know that your water bill can reveal how lonely you are? Because people who take the longest showers are more likely the ones who are lonely and isolated. The research from Yale University says many people who take long, hot showers or baths are using that warmth as a substitute for the emotional warmth that might be lacking in their lives. Something to think about.
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1: This is Intelligence for Your Life Radio. I'm John Tesh on 94.9 HOM. Well, it's official. Excessive gamers can now be diagnosed with, quote, gaming disorder. Because after years of debate, the World Health Organization has officially added that condition to their list of internationally recognized diseases and mental health disorders, meaning gaming disorder can now be diagnosed by doctors and its treatment can potentially be covered by insurance. So just how obsessed with gaming does one need to be to get to this point? Well, according to the World Health Agency's official definition, gamers have to show, quote, a pattern of behavior where a person loses control over how much they play digital games to the point where they prioritize gaming above other activities, end quote. This means a teen who simply plays Call of Duty every night for hours won't qualify, but somebody who can't keep a job or maintain a relationship, for example, because they're too busy playing games, they may be a candidate. In fact, if you know somebody who regularly skips meals and even avoids using the bathroom just so they can continue gaming, that's a pretty big red flag. Officials say recognizing the condition as a real mental health problem is a big deal because it gives doctors specific guidelines for diagnosing and, more importantly, treating the disorder. And because the symptoms are similar to issues like gambling disorder and alcohol addiction, the most effective treatments right now involve joining a 12-step program. You think you might know somebody who has a gaming disorder? The American Academy of Addiction Psychiatry offers resources for finding a therapist who can help. You check out AAAP.org.
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Just

Welcome to the John Tesh Radio Show. It's Intelligence for Your Life. Let's get an answer to this question. When are we most likely to get into a car accident? In general, deadly car accidents mostly occur in the evening, and it's usually between 5 and 7 p.m. This was found to be the most dangerous time, according to the National Highway Traffic Safety Administration. This, they say, is when people are heading home and there's heavy traffic coupled with tired and distracted drivers. This aligns with other research showing morning and evening rush hours are the most dangerous time to drive. For example, in North Carolina, one out of every four car crashes occurs during an evening rush hour. And in a review of road crash studies, researchers found that morning and evening rush hours were associated with a 30% increase in crash fatalities. One major reason why? Those are the times when drivers are more aggressive and reckless and more trucks are on the road. Okay, coming up, you've heard the term snowbirds, right? That's somebody who lives in a colder climate and spends the winter in a warmer climate like Florida. Well, this is changing now as more people are becoming sweatbirds. I will explain next.

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3: What did she say?

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I'm John Tesh on 94.9 HOM. I'm sure you know the term snowbirds, right? Somebody who lives in a colder climate like New England and spends the winter in a warmer climate like Florida. Turns out that's changing. According to Business Insider, who studied this, more people are now becoming sweat birds. They're getting out of sweltering hot cities during the summer and heading north. So they leave places like Texas and Arizona, and they head for Maine or Michigan. Some people prefer the name firebirds to sweatbirds, but it's the same idea. It's for people who love spending time outdoors, playing sports, gardening, or hiking. But in places like Arizona or Texas, you're at risk of heat stroke if you're outside for too long during the summer. Arizona had a straight month of temperatures over 110 degrees recently. But in Michigan, the average summertime high is in the 70s. So where do most sweatbirds fly during the summer? Usually they're looking for places like ski resorts in the off-season, or somewhere near a lake. And coming up, you've probably heard me say that exercise is a great way to manage anxiety or prevent it in the first place. But how does it work? The answer is next.

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1: All right, so you've probably heard me say that exercise is a great way to manage anxiety or prevent it in the first place, but how does this work? Well, Dr. David Rosmarin is a professor at Harvard Med School, and he founded their Center for Anxiety. Yeah, things are so bad, there's a center now for it. And he says the first thing is exercise releases endorphins, which counteract anxiety, and then exercise leads to better sleep. And of course, studies show that better sleep leads to less anxiety. On top of this, Dr. Rosmarin says, working out makes us more resilient. He says the best way to manage anxiety is by confronting it and learning to tolerate the way it makes us feel. And because exercise can make us feel uncomfortable, it increases our tolerance of discomfort. Get it? So it teaches our bodies to be more resilient and less reactive when we feel anxious. And the Journal of Affective Disorders found that, get this, exercising 3 times a week eases anxiety by a full 40%.
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to New Orleans to see Bruno Mars live in concert. 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We've got your next great memory waiting on the banks of the Mississippi. 94.9 HOA.

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0: Well, I'm John Tesh on 94.9 HOM. So we've all heard 10,000 steps a day, Gib, but researchers at Harvard just looked at older adults and found that the magic number is much lower than that. Good news. People who hit just 4,000 steps a day cut their risk of dying from any cause by nearly 40%. Those who got 7,000, their risk of cognitive decline dropped sharply too, which means the bar for enough movement is way lower than the fitness industry has been telling us for years. So it doesn't have to be 10,000.
1: It doesn't. And look, here's the thing. Here's the good news about this. So many of you hear 10,000. It sounds like too much. So you do zero. What this is telling me is that anything is better than nothing. That 3,000 is better than zero. You get benefits with every step that you take. So if you're going to do 100 steps, if you're doing zero steps today, you do 100 steps tomorrow, that's better. If you're doing 1,000 steps today and you do 3,000 tomorrow, that's better. And there are direct positive consequences for your health when you just add a few more steps to your routine.
0: So what we're saying is between 4,000 and 7,000, again, from this big study, people who hit just 4,000 steps a day, they cut their risk of dying from any cause by nearly 40%.

94.9 HOM. Question for you, hypothetical. What would happen if you turned off all of your phone's notifications even for just one day? Researchers from Carnegie Mellon held a Do Not Disturb challenge. They asked people to turn off their notifications for 24 hours. Now, they had originally wanted people to turn off their notifications for a week, but nobody volunteered. It was crickets. So they backed down to 24 hours. Participants could still check and use their phones throughout the day. They just had to go without dings and vibrations. The result, study subjects were much more productive and less distracted than they usually were, no surprise. And while a lot of the participants were also more anxious about what they were missing, for the majority, the benefits ended up outweighing the, quote, fear of missing out. In fact, half the participants found that their focus was so much better that they turned off their notifications permanently. 2 years later, half of the study participants were still notification-free because of the effects of the one-day challenge, and two-thirds of the participants modified their phone settings to get fewer notifications. So, why don't we turn off our dings and vibrations for a day?

0: Hey, and see what happens. It might be just what you and I need to increase our productivity and dial down our stress a bit.
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0: This is Intelligence for Your Life Radio. I'm John Tesh on 94.9 HOM. Can we talk about back pain for a moment? Because I lived a lot of my life with it. What does the Journal of the American Medical Association say is the best way to beat lower back pain? Get up and get moving. Sounds counterintuitive, but it works. Their studies found that that's the single most effective way they found to relieve lower back pain and keep it from coming back. What kind of activity works best? Well, the experts say pretty much anything, from strength training to yoga to walking, they all work. They work because the activity is promoting blood flow, reducing inflammation, and anything that strengthens your core, of course, is going to take the pressure off your spine and prevents back spasms. Try it.
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94.9 HOM. Glad you're with me here today for the John Tesh Radio Show, Intelligence for Your Life. Whether you're working or exercising, there's an ideal level of effort you should give to be the most productive. Now, this is interesting. New research says you should give only 85% of your maximum effort. Why? Well, this tends to be the sweet spot for being effective and productive without risking injury and without risking burnout. This comes from Greg McKeown, a leadership expert and author of the book Essentialism, The Disciplined Pursuit of Less. Here are some of the benefits he's found when people dialed it back a little and just gave 85% effort. First, in fitness studios, for example, athletes who performed at about 85% of their maximum ability tended to run faster and longer, and most importantly, had fewer injuries than those who tried to always give 100% or 110. Research from the University of Arizona found that the human brain learns best when we're only correct about 85% of the time, because if you never make mistakes, it means you don't get the chance to learn and grow your knowledge. And one more, employees who only reach about 85% of their quarterly targets, they end up working harder. McKeown says this is because workers who know they have room for improvement are more motivated and they don't get complacent. Again, Greg McKeown's book, The Leadership Expert, it's called Essentialism, The Disciplined Pursuit of Less. And coming up, have you ever come across somebody with a bad attitude and thought, oh, what a jerk? Well, next time, take a moment to consider they may have depression. They may have something called irritable depression. I'll explain it next.

0: It's Lizzie and Chris of the morning right here on 94.9 HOM. 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
1: Have you ever come across somebody with a really bad attitude and thought, wow, what a jerk? Got to steer clear of this person. Well, next time, you might want to take a second to consider they may have depression, and specifically a form of depression called irritable depression. This comes from Dr. Thema Bryant, the president of the American Psychological Association. She tells us we typically think of depression as sadness, but for a lot of people, it manifests as anger or a bad attitude. And we usually don't respond compassionately to people with an attitude, right? We give them a taste of their own medicine or we walk away. But Dr. Brian says we should think of it like an iceberg. The anger may be what you see, but below the surface could be despair. And that's also true for teenagers. Those angry outbursts could be masking depression. And depressed people can have anger attacks, just like some people get panic attacks. So, think about the people you know who seem chronically angry, easily frustrated, or irritable. They may be dealing with some pretty overwhelming emotional issues, and maybe we should have more grace. All right, coming up, if your job involves sitting most of the day, you can probably guess you're going to need to exercise more than the average person to stay healthy, but how much more? The answer is up next.

0: 94.9 HOM. All right, my healthy friends, if your job involves sitting most of the day, and mine does, you can probably guess you'll need to exercise more than the average person to stay healthy. But how much more? This is what a study in the Journal of American Medical Association aimed to find out. Researchers crunched the health data of nearly 500,000 people for over a decade, and the study found that people who mostly sat at work had a 16% higher risk of dying from any cause compared to people who were more active on the job. Now, here's the good news. Researchers found that sedentary people who added an extra 15 minutes of physical activity per day were able to counteract most of the health dangers of sitting, meaning if you follow the CDC's guidelines of getting at least 20 minutes of moderate to high intensity exercise per day, you'll now have to increase your workouts to 35 minutes a day if your job involves sitting all day. But you can slash that time by doing something more intense, like jogging or doing some jumping jacks instead of walking. Basically, the more physical activity you can squeeze into your day, the less likely you'll be to die from sitting on the job.
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0: each weekday between 9 and 5. We'll tell you the hours to listen twice a day. And you've got a chance to win a trip for two to New Orleans to see Bruno Mars live in concert. Flights, hotel, beignets at Café du Monde, a walk down Bourbon Street, the whole thing. We've got your next great memory waiting on the banks of the Mississippi. 94.9 HOM.
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1: Gib, I wanted to bring this to you. Researchers at Mass General Brigham Hospital just published something that's going to surprise a lot of people. They tracked older adults for 19 years. It was a big study, and the finding was that each additional hour of daytime napping was linked to a 13% higher mortality risk. Uh-oh. Morning naps in particular were the biggest red flag. Long, frequent naps aren't restorative. They're often a warning sign that something deeper is going on with sleep at night or with overall health. A lot of folks that have sleep apnea end up falling asleep in the middle of the day. Yes. For hours.
2: Yes, prefrontal cortex dementia, like these things.
1: Red flags.
2: These are red flags that your brain is deteriorating because you're not getting the sleep that you need. So we need those extended periods of sleep at night. We need those full REM cycles. If we're not getting them, because the signal for that is we're tired during the day.
1: Right.
2: We want more coffee. We want more energy drinks. We're going to mask it with caffeine, or we take a lot of naps. That lets us know that we're not getting the restorative sleep that we need. And then boom, before we know it, we're in the doctor's office getting an MRI. So do it now. Before you start to notice the cognitive decline.
1: Yeah, and we also know that lack of sleep creates pain as well. Same thing all throughout our body, inflammation.

0: Intelligence for Your Life power tip. If you want to learn a new language, just incorporate some hand gestures with the words you're learning. Here's why. In a study conducted by the Max Planck Institute for Human Cognitive and Brain Science, two scientists invented a fake language, and then they taught it to a bunch of test subjects. But some words were taught with the help of hand gestures and some without. Well, the words they taught using gestures, they were easier for people to remember, even abstract words. It works because associating a hand movement with a word reinforces it in our memory, because now we have two mental pathways with which to recall it. So next time you're learning a language or committing anything to memory, you may want to choreograph some hand and arm movements to go along with it.
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0: This is Intelligence for Your Life Radio. I'm John Tesh on 94.9 HOM. Here we go with the science of taking a vacation, directly from marketing professor Jeff Gallick at Carnegie Mellon. He says we get so little vacation time, there's a way to make the most of it. He says, and it sounds counterintuitive, but he says, do less of what you love on vacation. Like if you love the beach, don't go to the beach every day of your vacation. So you'd think that more is always better, but he says the reality is enjoyment does decline with time, and it's a phenomenon that has a name. It's called hedonic adaptation. Hedonic adaptation. The gist here is that the more we consume something, the less we enjoy it. For example, the first bite of chocolate cake, amazing. Last one is okay. That's why Professor Gallick says, make sure your vacation does have variety. If you spend a couple of days sightseeing, you will enjoy the beach even more. All right, I will try it.
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1: 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Welcome to the John Tesh Radio Show, Intelligence for Your Life. And here's a big reason why you and I need to ask our coworkers to join us for lunch. It turns out sharing food together helps you bond and build morale. Sharing food. This comes from Cornell University. They studied firefighters, for example, and those who ate together, they performed better on the job than those who ate alone. It's something that goes back to ancient survival when tribes would eat together. It's a more intimate way to bond than simply chit-chatting or getting coffee together. Sharing food, it increases activity in the part of the brain responsible for selfless actions. So it makes us feel like we're all on the same team. It makes us want to be nicer to the people we share food with. In a work situation, that makes you more cooperative and more productive. And coming up, I have two easy fixes for your most common problems, headaches and other body aches and pains. Stand by.

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I'm John Tesh on 94.9 HOM. All right, intelligent people, here we go with two easy fixes for your most common problems. Migraine sufferers, eat two Brazil nuts. According to the journal Frontiers in Nutrition, eating two Brazil nuts a day can help prevent migraines. It's because of the selenium in the nuts. It reduces levels of nitric oxide, and nitric oxide is what drives oxidative stress and inflammation in the brain that leads to head pain. And in a study, after 3 months of getting 200 micrograms of selenium, which is the amount in just two Brazil nuts, study subjects reported over 60% fewer migraines, and the ones they did have were shorter and less severe. The magic of eating two Brazil nuts. The next quick fix, if you wake up with aches and pains, turn on the radio, listen to your favorite music. The journal Frontiers in Human Neuroscience says hearing music you love increases your body's store of oxytocin. That's, of course, the love and bonding hormone. Oxytocin also has a pain-relieving effect, which is why we feel less pain when we hold the hand of a loved one. But you can increase your oxytocin just by listening to your favorite music. And it relaxes muscles, it raises your pain threshold, can calm your nerves, and reduces joint pain and backaches, usually in just 5 minutes, listening to your favorite music. Alrighty, coming up, I'll tell you why cancer doctors say we need to stop with the late night snacking.

0: 94.9 HOM. All right, my friends, here's something that you and I can do to reduce our risk of colon cancer. Stop eating late-night snacks. Experts at Rush University Medical College asked colonoscopy patients about their eating habits and found that those who avoided late-night eating were less likely to have adenomas. Those are the most common type of colon polyps. They're benign growths that can turn cancerous, and they're less common in people who don't eat within 3 hours of bedtime. The researchers believe eating late at night disrupts the gut's internal clock. And when any of your internal biological clocks are not in sync with the natural rhythm of the day, that's a problem that's been linked to an increased cancer risk. So eat dinner at least 3 hours before bed, and then consider the kitchen closed.
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0: switching to so-called pre-reclined seats, where the backrest is fixed in a slightly reclined position. And the backs of these new seats are heavily curved so that taller passengers behind them have a little extra space for their knees. Why are they messing with the seats? Well, the airlines are saying, for the most part, reclining seats are a big argument trigger among passengers. And when passengers end up disputing seat reclining etiquette, flight attendants have to play referee. And in some cases, passengers have become so disruptive, it creates a safety risk, fighting. And that forces pilots to divert flights, which is a huge hassle for everybody, of course. You've seen these online, these fights. That's why your next plane flight may involve seats that don't recline at all.
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0: 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I'm John Tesh on 94.9 HOM. Get ready for some water intelligence. Did you know that there is a wrong way to drink water? And it turns out I'm doing it. We shouldn't chug it. We should sip our water from now on. This comes from Dr. Leonard Smith, a gastrointestinal and vascular surgeon. He says chugging water won't kill you, obviously, but you will eliminate it more quickly. That defeats the purpose, and it will leave you dehydrated. Instead, Dr. Smith recommends sipping your water slowly, 2 to 3 ounces at a time throughout the day. And 2 to 3 ounces is not a lot. It's about as much liquid as in a standard perfume bottle or the size of a standard spice jar. If you drink a lot of water at once, you'll end up running to the bathroom all the time, and it won't keep you steadily hydrated as sipping will. Try it.
1: IFYL. The intelligence for your life.

0: 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Your chance to see Bruno Mars in New Orleans continues tomorrow.
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0: 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Bruno Mars is heading to the Big Easy, and so are you. 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And you've got a chance to win a trip for two to New Orleans to see Bruno Mars live in concert. 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

0: 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Bruno Mars is heading to the Big Easy, and so are you. 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And you've got a chance to win a trip for two to New Orleans to see Bruno Mars live in concert. 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

0: It's Lizzie and Chris of the morning right here on 94.9 HOM. Your chance to see Bruno Mars in New Orleans continues tomorrow.
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1: They say the holy water's watered down, and this town's lost its faith. 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Oh my, my, oh my, my love, I take one look at you, you're taking me out.

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0: Thursday sees the deal. It's Clark's Bears in Lincoln, New Hampshire. 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

0: 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Is heading to the Big Easy, and so are you. 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

0: In the dark, in the cold, in the heat. 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
1: Here are three things you need to know for Thursday, May 21st on 94.9 HOM. Sponsored by Camden National Bank, where kids learn how to manage money with a free parent-controlled debit card and app. Investigators are still searching for answers after the deadly Sears Mont Mill explosion. Crews are continuing to search for answers that tragically killed 27-year-old firefighter Andrew Cross. More than 150 witnesses have already been interviewed, and investigators, including the ATF, are carefully working through the scene. Experts say sawdust in the air may have played a role, similar to explosions that can happen in grain silos. Officials say their goal now is to find answers for the families and help prevent something like this from ever happening again. Next up, another fire. Multiple fire departments battled a brush fire in Green along the railroad tracks that scorched roughly 35 to 40 acres. At one point, people nearby had to evacuate, and helicopters were actually dropping water from above to help crews contain it. Thankfully, roads are starting to reopen, but officials are reminding people that fire danger is elevated right now. And lastly, a brand new 40-unit affordable housing complex for seniors is under construction on Milford Street in Bangor and could open early next year. Leaders say the demand is already overwhelming for people that need this. Maine Housing says the state still desperately needs more affordable housing overall, but projects like this are at least a step in the right direction. And those are three things you need to know for Thursday, May 21st on the 94.9 HOM Morning Show with Lizzie and Chris.

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1: Good morning, Lizzie. Happy day after heat wave.
2: I know.
1: It's over.
2: I guess. It was
1: two days. Of craziness. It was mid-May, which we never have that kind of weather in mid-May.
2: I know.
1: Obviously very abnormal. So this is, next few days are going to be fine and kind of what we expect.
2: It's funny, it's Maine just skips. It goes right from winter and is like spring.
1: Who? Yeah, there's no spring. It's the one thing I miss from living in the Middle Atlantic. I know you used to live in the Middle Atlantic, obviously in Pennsylvania.
2: That's right.
1: When I went to school in West Virginia, the springtime was unbelievable. Unbelievable. But you know what you lose? You lose the fall. You don't have fall because it's 90 degrees and then all of a sudden it's winter.
2: Right.
1: Yeah.
2: Right. I really enjoyed yesterday seeing everybody out on their patios.
1: Yeah.
2: All the patios are open, baby.
1: Patio party.
2: I can't wait. I'm doing this event at Fishbones in Lewiston.
1: Oh, awesome.
2: Okay, coming up this summer. It's in June. And I get to go and play at the Raw Bar and like do stuff. I want to have a lobster lollipop. It kind of doesn't taste good, or sound good in your mind, like sweet and then a lobster. Yeah. But it's going to be incredible.
1: You'll love it.
2: I can't wait to try all their stuff and have so much fun. So when I have that date nailed down, I'm going to let you guys know, because a lot of you have been like, when are you and Chris going to be out? When are you going to be doing events out so we can come see you guys? So that's one.
1: Well, June 16th at the Sea Dogs.
2: And then we also have our big June 16th.
1: Yeah, yeah.
2: And then a few days later, we'll be at Pride June 20th.
1: Right.
2: So we've got a lot coming up where we can finally be able to hug and hold you guys after hibernating for the winter, right? So I'm very excited. But yesterday, Maine became alive and everybody is out and experiencing the joy of it finally being summer-ish, because now we have a little bit of a cold front coming. It's not really cold though, not like it was yesterday, you know?
1: Right.
2: But I still enjoy waking up, hearing the birds and not having to put a hoodie on. I mean, that's pretty much the best. It's the best. Today, we've got more tickets for Lizzie Can't Lose at Salt and Pepper and Vogue and TLC. Can you believe it? They're performing together. And you may be able to win tickets to see them. So tune in.
1: Literally, we are going to try to make you go back to the 90s.
2: That's exactly what we want to do.
1: I would love to do.
2: Don't go chase waterfalls. I know the whole dance.
1: So good.
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1: Here's a headline for you. When men do the grocery shopping, households pay more for it. The National Bureau of Economic Research found that when married men take on the household shopping, they spend about 5% more. Stephanie Johnson is a finance professor at Rice University.

0: University. She says men tend to be less familiar with prices and deals. They shop faster and they may not care as much about saving money as women do. And a YouGov survey does back this up. It found that women are consistently more price conscious when it comes to household basics. Women comparison shop and track discounts. 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Consumer expert Paco Underhill is the author of Why We Buy, The Science of Shopping. He says historically, women have shopped for entire households. 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But with grocery prices up more than 25% since just 2020, the last thing we need is an extra 5% spending increase. So guys, you and I need to take a cue from the woman in our life and shop like she does to lower our costs.
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1: 2 o'clock today and 5 o'clock today, Lizzie. Those are important times. You want to know why?
2: Why? I know why,
1: why did I just ask that so aggressively?
2: I know.
1: Well, you want to know why?
2: It's exciting, and you're excited. Okay, calm down, honey. What's happening?
1: Because you're going to hear double plays of Bruno Mars. That means back-to-back Bruno Mars songs, and when you hear those right after,
2: yes,
1: you're going to hear a code. Now, that code will be taken to the HOM app, and when it does, it becomes... an entry.
2: It'll be taken to the app, and when it is took,
1: when it is kidnapped and thrown in there, hopefully not against its will, with consent, it'll be thrown in there.
2: Oh my gosh.
1: You will have another entry in for the Bruno Mars to New Orleans contest in September to go see him. All expenses paid, folks. We are talking about airfare, hotel, tickets to the show, all you. I guess not all expenses, because you're going to want to buy food and stuff like
2: exactly.
1: that.
2: But
1: bring mostly expenses paid.
2: Yeah.
1: All the big ones. Yeah. So it's going to be a lot of fun, folks. Your chance to win it. Those codes coming at you today. The more codes you enter, better chance you have to win.
2: Good luck.
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1: Okay, Chris, so, and also you, the beautiful listener of ours that we cherish and love so deeply. When you guys are driving and you see a rare bird, like a bald eagle. Mm-hmm. My son calls a bald eagle an American eagle. It's so cute. He'll go, look, an American eagle. But when you see a bald eagle, do you take that as a sign? And do you, like, look it up? Because if you see a bald eagle when you're driving, it means, like, I don't know, like, wisdom or something like that, right? On the same, the other side of the same coin, if you see a spider, do you look that up? And are you like, oh, what does this mean? Do you look at things? Mm-hmm. And if they're rare, do you try to interpret them as a sign?
2: Oh, I see what you're saying. I got you.
1: Is it from the afterlife? Is the world, the universe trying to tell me something?
2: I mean, probably.
1: I do it all the time.
2: Probably in some scenarios. I'm not much of a superstitious person or like a zodiac guy. Though the funny thing is, like,
1: what's your sign?
2: I am Cancer. Ooh. But
1: I have no idea what
2: it's
1: it means.
2: So funny because I just basically said, like, I'm not much of a zodiac person, but I can tell you that I'm much more Cancer Leo than I am Cancer.
1: I have no idea.
2: So that, so essentially, it means that I'm like a half and half of the next zodiac,
1: sure,
2: too.
1: Yeah.
2: Yeah. So
1: got
2: that's kind of neat. But no, I mean, I will say that I don't really get into it too much.
1: Like what symbols or signs mean. I do. I'm perfectly obsessed.
2: Cool. And wrong with that.
1: Recently, Chris says to me, he says, Lizzie, there's L-O-V-E happening behind you.
2: Oh, the seagull love. Yeah.
1: There was two seagulls.
2: Yep.
1: Kissing each other. We'll just we'll say French kissing each other on the roof behind us in our building. And we witnessed.
2: Yeah, it was like health class from high school.
1: For the first time my whole life, I've never seen birds playing the tango, the horizontal mambo or whatever. Never seen it. Okay.
2: Rocking the Casbah.
1: So, of course, I don't know why I didn't look it up then, but it just came to me. What does that mean?
2: Wait, really?
1: What does it mean?
2: You looked up seagull
1: love?
2: Yes, 11?
1: I did.
2: Okay.
1: At first, Chad, aka ChatGPT, goes, well, straightforward from a biological standpoint,
2: boring.
1: It just means you're witnessing normal animal behavior equaling mating. And then Chad said, by the way, birds don't have sex. It's something different. And I'm like, okay, where are you getting with this? I just want the symbolic meaning. And this is what those two birds were trying to tell us by doing this in front of us, Chris. People attach that interpretation to fertility or a new beginning, meaning you or I could be having kids in the future. Partnership.
2: Well, that would be very unfortunate for me.
1: Not with you and I, but like maybe with our spouses.
2: No. That would,
1: right?
2: Yeah, that would, I mean, I'm 45. That would be that.
1: Right? Partnership or bonding or change in energy or the season.
2: Yeah, okay.
1: I like that one the best, but there's no specific or universal sign yet for when birds do the thing.
2: Okay, so you could actually make it up.
1: We could create the actual
2: sign of what it actually means.
1: Absolutely. It means you're going to have a taco later or something like that. We're going to go on Wikipedia. We're going to make them a whole definition for it.
2: Here's the deal. Every time anyone sees two birds making love, you have to have a taco.
1: 100%. Yeah. So this is our question, and I'll put it online.
2: Like 20 years from now.
1: Signs. I know, seriously. Signs and symbols. Are you looking for them? Do you see a butterfly or a cardinal and think it's your mother who passed away? Do you see a bald eagle? Do you see two animals mating and think that you're gonna get pregnant? Like, whatever. Do you do that? I will find a way to put this into a form of a question, but we're opening the lines to it as well.
2: I love that.
1: Give me your favorite signs and symbols and what they mean. 800-228-1949.
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0: 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We've got tickets up for grabs very soon.
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2: 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Sponsored by Camden National Bank, where kids learn how to manage money with a free parent-controlled debit card and app. Investigators are still searching for answers after the deadly Searsmont Mill explosion. Crews are continuing to search for answers that tragically killed 27-year-old firefighter Andrew Cross. More than 150 witnesses have already been interviewed, and investigators, including the ATF, are carefully working through the scene. Experts say sawdust in the air may have played a role, similar to explosions that can happen in grain silos. Officials say their goal now is to find answers for the families and help prevent something like this from ever happening again. Next up, another fire. Multiple fire departments battled a brush fire in Green along the railroad tracks that scorched roughly 35 to 40 acres. At one point, people nearby had to evacuate, and helicopters were actually dropping water from above to help crews contain it. Thankfully, roads are starting to reopen, but officials are reminding people that fire danger is elevated right now. And lastly, a brand new 40-unit affordable housing complex for seniors is under construction on Milford Street in Bangor and could open early next year. Leaders say the demand is already overwhelming for people that need this. Maine Housing says the state still desperately needs more affordable housing overall, but projects like this are at least a step in the right direction. And those are three things you need to know for Thursday, May 21st on the 94.9 HOM Morning Show with Lizzie and Chris.

0: Oh, yeah. 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
1: Right here.
0: Our unique weather.
1: Right here, Bob.
0: Right here.
1: Guys, TLC, En Vogue, Salt and Pepper.
0: Free your mind.
1: We still have free your mind.
0: Such a
1: oh
0: great
1: my!
0: Tune.
1: I wear tight clothing, high heel shoes. It's
0: exactly,
1: the best.
0: That's it.
1: The
0: that
1: best
0: is it.
1: Music, and I cannot believe you guys get a chance to see this show. Okay, Massachusetts, but you got to call to get the tickets and play Lizzie Can't Lose. 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

0: Hey, good morning. It's Lizzie and Chris. Who's this?
1: Hey, how's it going?
0: Good. Who's this? Sorry.
1: Patrick.
2: Good morning.
0: How we doing, Patrick?
1: Great. How are you guys doing?
0: We're doing good. Great, my man. You ready to take on Lizzie?
1: I can't wait.
2: Oh, all right. Can't wait.
0: Here
2: okay, bye, Patrick.
0: We go, Patrick. We've got all true or false today, buddy. As we get Lizzie out of here, and here we go. True or false, Patrick? Sharks are mammals.
1: False.
0: True or false? Canada has the longest coastline in the world.
1: True.
0: True or false? Venus is the hottest planet in our solar system.
1: True.
0: True or false? Goldfish only have a memory span of 3 seconds.
1: And true. I'm going with true.
0: Okay, and finally, the Great Wall of China is visible from space with the naked eye.
1: Let's go with true again.
0: All right, Patrick, we'll bring Lizzie back in. We'll get some answers. And we will see if you are a winner. I've been knocking. Where did she go? Oh, there she is. Okay. She's coming back.
2: I was writing love letters to all of our people.
0: Oh, that's very kind of you. That's very nice.
2: Okay.
0: That's very nice.
2: Can't breathe.

0: Patrick.
1: Patrick.
0: Good morning.
1: How are we doing, Patrick?
2: Great. How are you guys doing?
1: We're doing great, my man. You ready to take on Lizzie?
2: I can't wait.
0: Oh,
1: all right.
0: Can't wait. Okay,
1: here
0: bye,
1: we go, Patrick. We've got all true or false today, buddy, as we get the Lizzie out of here. And here we go. True or false, Patrick? Sharks are mammals.
2: False.
1: True or false? Canada has the longest coastline in the world.
2: True.
1: True or false? Venus is the hottest planet in our solar system.
2: True.
1: True or false? Goldfish only have a memory span of 3 seconds.
2: And true. I'm going with true.
1: Okay, and finally, the Great Wall of China is visible from space with the naked eye.
2: Let's go with true again.
1: All right, Patrick, we'll bring Lizzie back in. We'll get some answers. And we will see if you are a winner. I've been knocking. Where did she go? Oh, there she is. Okay. Okay. She's coming back.
0: I was writing love letters to all of our people.
1: Oh, that's very kind of you. That's very nice.
0: Okay.
1: That's very nice.
0: Can't breathe now. All right. Ready? Hit me.
1: All right. You ready?
0: Yeah.
1: True or false? Sharks are mammals.
0: True.
1: True or false? Canada has the longest coastline in the world.
0: Longest coastline?
1: Yeah.
0: I don't know. False.
1: True or false? Venus is the hottest planet in our solar system.
0: False.
1: And true or false? Goldfish only have a memory span of 3 seconds.
0: True. True.
1: And true or false? The Great Wall of China is visible from space with the naked eye.
0: I believe that, so true.
1: Okay. Here we go. You ready?
0: Here we go. Yes.
1: Sharks are mammals.
2: Ready.
1: That is false.
0: That is false. I'm an idiot.
1: Patrick,
0: okay. You
1: got that one.
0: Okay.
2: Oh, wow.
1: Canada has the longest coastline in the world. That is true as well. 125,000 plus miles.
0: Okay. We both got that one.
1: Yeah.
2: Wow.
1: Venus, hottest planet in the solar system. That is true, Patrick. You got that one.
0: Got that.
1: 867 degrees is your average.
0: Okay.
1: True or false? Goldfish only have a memory span of 3 seconds. That is false. It's actually up to 3 months.
0: We both got that one wrong?
1: Yes.
0: Okay.
1: Yes. And then finally,
2: we lied.
1: The Great Wall of China visible from space with a naked eye. This is a major myth. It is absolutely false. You cannot see that.
0: Oh.
1: But it's always been talked about. They've always lied to us about that.
0: Well, how
1: Patrick.
0: Are we supposed to know? We're not
1: seriously,
0: in space.
1: That is a good point.
0: Whatever.
1: Maybe the astronauts are just lying to us and they can see it.
0: Yeah, maybe.
1: Anyways, congratulations, Patrick. You got tickets.
0: Oh,
1: you're going to the show, man.
2: Hey, thank you so much.
0: You're welcome.
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1: The wife and I Rochambeau'd to see who was going to mow the lawn yesterday.
0: Yeah.
1: It's something we like to do, even if it's very hot. I won. Mm-hmm. I tried a new pattern. So we're going to talk about what satisfies you. The little things coming up at 7:20.

0: that was so satisfactory.
1: Was it like circles or are we talking lines?
0: Well, it was different for every patch. For the front, the side, the back.
1: Oh, okay. So you did, you know, wow, that's a lot of different stuff.
0: Tip to toes. We have a big lawn.
1: Okay.
0: And a big backyard. So yesterday, Janelle and I Rochambeau'd. When I got home and I met her, I had a long day, but I was like, I still have so much energy. I had a great meeting at Heidi's Brooklyn Deli. Shout out to Heidi. And we'll talk about that later on. But I got home feeling energized, I guess. And she was filling up the motor for the thing, the lawnmower, with the oil, gasoline, or whatever. And I was like, oh, are you planning on...
1: the stuff, you know?
0: You know, she had her bandana on and everything.
1: Oh,
0: she was ready
1: to go.
0: You know what happens when Janelle puts her bandana on. And I go, oh, you're going to... And she goes, oh, do you want to? And she's so sweet. And I was like, kind of, yeah. I gotta go put my mowing sneakers on. So we Rochambeau'd, you know that. 1, 2, 3, like scissors, whatever.
1: Yeah,
0: I won.
1: Rock, paper, scissors.
0: But I think she let me win.
1: Really?
0: Uh-huh. And so I did.
1: How do you let someone win?
0: Right? Because she's psychic.
1: Yeah.
0: She's psychic. You know those lesbians.
1: Okay, sure. Yeah. Amazingly, I do not know about psychic lesbians, but now I'm very interested in this category.
0: So I start and I'm like, ooh, I'm just gonna have some fun. Mm-hmm. And I started circles. I did circles. And then I did up and down and back and forth in different ways. And when it connects, okay. And this is crazy. Has this been happening to you guys? You'll mow your lawn and literally a day later, it's back. The dandelions have pushed themselves back up. And it's like dandelions are hard because when you mow, it's almost like they hide, they lay down, and then they just pop themselves back up.
1: Yeah.
0: But we really needed another mow, and we had just mowed. So anyway, moral of the story is, it's the little things that satisfy me. And yesterday, when I mowed that lawn, honey, oh my goodness. Every crisp line, every time it went over a big, hairy, bushy part, I was like, oh, yeah.
1: Yeah, like those, I love those areas because they're like basically, it's the healthiest part of your lawn.
0: Right, really, and I only have a few
1: because
0: my lawn is not healthy. That's why we're trying to put toilet paper on it or whatever to make the grass grow.
1: Right. Yep.
0: So then after I was done, I pulled out the sprinkler like a whimsical little child, and I ran through it just like we used to when we were little. It's the little things, man.
1: Yeah, it's interesting. You basically brought in being old and being young because you're satisfied by something that only like a 40-year-old would love, which is like new crop circles in your yard. And then it's like, hey, let's jump through this sprinkler to make me feel like I'm 12 again.
0: Oh, my God.
1: It's great. No, I mean, that's good. But, I mean, there's nothing wrong with those, like, little things. And they change as you get older, right?
0: Exactly. And on the other side of this coin, to bring it back to when I'm old, I put my back out because I mowed the lawn.
1: Of course you did. Yeah, it's what happens. Like, we can't do anything without some sort of injury happening.
0: Oh, God, listener, have you guys done crop circles? I'm going to try that next. I'm going to try to do crop circles, see if the aliens come and say, hey.
1: Yes, yeah, definitely do crop circles.
0: Sorry, I think the sun got to my brain.
1: Well, probably did, dude. It was hot yesterday. And now I'm so cold today. It's unbelievable how quickly it changed.
0: I know, it's crazy, right?
1: It's going to be fine. It's going to be perfectly fine spring day today.
0: Perfectly fine.
1: Miserable.
0: No, I just had fun.
1: Yeah, I got lucky yesterday. We had our yard sprayed for ticks, so I didn't have to do anything outside. It was wonderful. Yeah, Cliff and I just laid down and we're like, all right, well, let's stay inside.
0: Yeah, that's another way that you know you're getting old, you're like, ooh, this is fantastic.
1: Yeah.
0: I don't have to go outside right now.
1: Yeah, our basement's nice and cool.
0: Oh, jeez. Oh, I love cold basements. That's another thing that I used to take for granted.
1: Cold basements, baby.
0: Because they're underground.
1: Uh-huh.
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1: Because we're going to talk about how every single summer in Maine comes the time where at least one or 85 people say, did you hear about the sharks?
0: Yeah.
1: Did
0: yeah.
1: you see the sharks? We're did talking you? 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
1: Let's have a little chat about how every single summer, somebody in Maine says, "Have you seen the shark? Did you hear about the shark?" And honestly, they're here right now, probably just waiting under the water. Apparently, experts are expecting a pretty busy shark season. It's coming. He's coming. Kids, don't be scared. Everything's fine. But he's coming.
2: Is it?
1: I used to love playing shark when you were swimming in the swimming pool and you put your little fin up
3: and you go after.
1: Now, before everyone immediately cancels their beach plans and starts filling those kiddie pools that always end up breaking because the dog jumps on them. Seriously.
3: Thanks,
1: let's calm down for a second. Sharks have always been in Maine waters, right? The difference is now we're actually paying attention to them more. We're spotting them more. So there are more sightings because seal populations have grown and researchers are tracking sharks way more closely. But I'm not going to lie. There's something deeply down to my ovaries unsettling.
3: It's creepy, dude.
1: Honestly, swimming in an ocean, remembering that you're technically in someone else's kitchen.
3: Yeah.
1: Like, imagine you're just out there doing your own little doggy paddle, and then you look around, and you're like, "Where's Susie? She was here a minute ago." And then Susie's arm pops up. I'm joking.
3: Yeah.
1: Arms are very buoyant.
3: Oh my Lord.
1: Okay.
3: There it goes. I always find it interesting when people are like shocked that
1: they're there. I mean, they're still extremely rare.
3: Yeah.
1: But they're not as
3: rare. It is very rare, but sightings have become less rare, especially in Maine. I think we used to see them mostly, and obviously Jaws helped us a lot.
1: Absolutely.
3: But, if you think about like how many sightings there have been over the years off of Cape Cod, there's been a ton. And so it's not that difficult to grasp that there's going to be more and more coming up here, especially like you said, with changing food populations and where it might go. Now, there are some fun things that you can follow. Obviously, the news is typically any time there's going to be a shark sighting, it's going to be all over the news. But,
1: and there's an app.
3: Yeah, there is an app. I'm actually looking at it right now.
1: Oh, it's my God, you have it?
3: Yeah, I have Sharktivity. Yeah. Sharktivity is an awesome app. You basically, it'll show you all of the confirmed and unconfirmed sightings all over the place, the entire globe, really. And it's cool because it's all color coordinated, and a lot of it is sharks that have been tagged. You can see kind of where they are, and there's a bunch of those down in the mid-Atlantic. That's typically where you see those. But as of now, there has been nothing within the last month.
1: Good.
3: When it comes to sightings. But if you do like the entire year, there's a bunch from late summer. And I think it's probably because that's probably your best bet of when you're going to see those sightings. But I'm not telling you whether what is safe and what's not. I'm just basically just pointing out kind of how those sightings went last year. But
1: exactly.
3: Yeah, I mean, you see them, you know, there's a couple off Pine Point. There's a couple off Old Orchard Beach. And when we talk about southern Maine, there's a bunch in New Hampshire. There's more that are up further up the state as well, up in Midcoast Rockland area and in the Penobscot Bay. So yeah, I mean, it's really neat to see kind of where those are and to track them and how many might actually be the same shark. And then of course there's unconfirmed sightings too, where someone might just see a big fish.
1: Right, my mom.
3: Or you know, they've been out to sea for a while.
1: Right, my mama always taught me, okay, if you see a, she goes like this, she says it to me like this when I'm a little girl, Elizabeth, don't be afraid. If you see a bunch of birds diving or seals, don't swim near seals. And if you see a bunch of birds just nose diving in the water, then that means there's probably something dead and the sharks are coming.
3: Oh, I like that.
1: So that was always her thing.
3: I also love that. I love that you got water down for your mother.
1: Of course I did, because it's not water. It's water.
3: It's water.
1: So if you see, just, you know, stay away from the dead stuff, obviously. And don't cut yourself in the water, obviously. But it's a part of
3: It's never a good idea to
1: Maine
3: cut yourself
1: living.
3: And go in the water.
1: Right.
3: Well, it's a part of, listen, the ocean is alive.
1: Yeah, we've got moose in the roads. We've got ticks in the grass.
3: Yep.
1: We've got sharks clocking in for summer too, because it is their kitchen.
3: Well,
1: it's not ours.
3: Well, you just brought up a good point. The biggest killer in the state is not sharks, it's moose.
1: Right.
3: And it's just running into them.
1: Exactly.
3: So,
1: or mosquitoes. Yeah. Like, that's crazy, man.
3: Mosquitoes, okay. They kill
1: so
3: everything.
1: If you want to play along, though, we're actually doing something really cute. It's Memorial Day.

0: And people are going to be at the beaches. And I think this is hard. I think this is a hard question. But there's a picture on our 94.9 HOM Facebook page of Chris holding up a sentence. And the sentence reads, name a movie with a shark in it, but you can't say Jaws. I thought this was hard. I'm not your friend anymore. Because everybody is chiming in and it's so easy. The Meg, Deep Blue Sea, Shark Tales, Finding Nemo. Like, come on. I'm such a bonehead.
1: But what about Austin Powers with the sharks with freaking lasers?
0: Freaking laser
1: beam. 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

Another fire, multiple fire departments battled a brush fire in Green along the railroad tracks that scorched roughly 35 to 40 acres. At one point, people nearby had to evacuate, and helicopters were actually dropping water from above to help crews contain it. Thankfully, roads are starting to reopen, but officials are reminding people that fire danger is elevated right now. And lastly, a brand new 40-unit affordable housing complex for seniors is under construction on Milford Street in Bangor and could open early next year. Leaders say the demand is already overwhelming for people that need this. Maine Housing says the state still desperately needs more affordable housing overall, but projects like this are at least a step in the right direction. And those are three things you need to know for Thursday, May 21st on the 94.9 HOM Morning Show with Lizzie and Chris.

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1: So, Lizzie, I was just looking this up, trying to figure out what day today is. And what I mean by that is, you know, like those national days, like today is National Brothers Day. And
2: oh, yeah.
1: Blah, blah, blah, blah.
2: They've gone out of hand with that
1: at
2: this point.
1: Yeah, well, absolutely. There's a day for everything. But I was trying to figure it out because I, driving to work today, I saw a couple things happen where I thought today was National Drive Through a Red Light Day.
2: Oh.
1: Yeah. No, so
2: I thought that was in November.
1: Yeah.
2: No?
1: Exactly. So I was literally waiting out.

0: a red light today where you take a left and it's double lane turn.
1: Yeah.
0: And there's a car behind me.
1: Okay.
0: And this car moves into the left lane.
1: Mm-hmm.
0: I thought he just wanted to like blow by me on the turn because I'm driving too slow even though I don't drive slow.
1: Right.
0: But it doesn't matter. This dude moves over and then just goes through the red light.
1: Okay.
0: Like takes a left.
1: No
0: right
1: hazards on or anything like that.
0: Nope. Just goes.
1: Yeah. He just goes.
0: Just goes.
1: Got it.
0: I was like, oh, what?
1: Yeah.
0: And so then, you know, it turns green.
1: Yep.
0: I get in the lane and then next light goes yellow.
1: Uh-huh.
0: I get through it on the yellow. 3 seconds later, I look back and the car behind me just goes right through the red.
1: It's national go through red light day, I guess.
0: It wasn't even close to being yellow because I just got through it. When it was turning red.
1: Of course.
0: Like if a cop pulled me over and was like, listen, dude, that was close. I wouldn't have been shocked.
1: Now,
0: even though I'm not sure cops pull anyone over for red light anymore. Unless it's like blatantly obvious. Like the first guy.
1: Right. Right.
0: So I was like, what? Like, what is happening?
1: This, and it's not early morning etiquette either.
0: No,
1: I mean,
0: no.
1: It really isn't anymore. You can't just be like, oh, well.
0: Yeah, it's not 4 a.m. here.
1: Right.
0: Like, it's not that early where no one's up. There were plenty of cars on the road.
1: Sure, sure.
0: Yeah, and this was in South Portland, pretty busy area.
1: Oh, very busy.
0: As you're getting onto 295.
1: At that
0: like,
1: time.
0: Like, it's pretty, it's open enough where it's pretty wild. Now, I have one of my favorite things in the world. I have a dash cam.
1: Oh,
0: because I love watching dash cam video on Instagram. It's
1: so
0: like
1: you
0: one of my
1: have a dash cam.
0: So I asked for one for Christmas a few years ago and I got one.
1: So that you can, in case something happens, you can watch it back.
0: Right. Like I'm kind of paranoid of someone backing into me and basically being like, I can't believe you hit me.
1: Right.
0: But now I can be like, haha, I have a dash cam.
1: Yes.
0: You can't screw me.
1: Oh my God. I had no idea. That's awesome.
0: Over the last 2 years, I've been like slowly collecting all these things I've seen. I've seen some crazy things.
1: Oh my gosh.
0: Like people taking a left, like people going left from the right lane, like taking a left turn from the right lane.
1: Right.
0: Which happens all the time in Portland.
1: That.
0: All the time.
1: Now that I'm a new driver to Portland, because I was at Lewiston and then
0: people
1: Augusta.
0: People cannot drive in the city to save their lives.
1: Wow.
0: Yeah.
1: But also, I can't either. Mm. Let me just say, I can't either though. Because when I'm leaving the parking garage, there's this one turn on to get back on the highway, and it's a left, but it's always blocked. You can't ever see if anybody's coming.
0: Right.
1: So I inch, and then sometimes you just gotta gun it. Sometimes you just gotta gun it. I gunned it recently, and a cop. But they're so you. I was
0: probably
1: like,
0: used to it.
1: I slowed down, almost pulled over, waiting for him to pull me over, and he was gone.
0: Well,
1: I'm sure they're used to it.
0: They have something. They've got better,
1: more important things. Yeah. And I even go, "Do you guys do this too when you mess up while you're driving? Oh my God, I'm sorry.
0: Yeah, yeah,
1: or do you go right to like you're mean to the other person, even though it was your fault?
0: No,
1: like,
0: I
1: get
0: never
1: at
0: do
1: it.
0: That.
1: Whatever.
0: No,
1: get
0: no.
1: Whatever.
0: If it's your fault, you got to go hand up.
1: You got to sorry.
0: Got to go hand up.
1: Sorry.
0: And listen, sometimes you got to take your poison.
1: Yes.
0: Right? Like sometimes you just got to take your punishment.
1: Right.
0: And it happens.
1: This is a good question to the audience too, because in certain cities, it's like different worlds. Like from Augusta to Portland, it is two different worlds. You know, with drivers and people
0: and Portland
1: the etiquette.
0: And like Portland, it is a joke to drive in.
1: Rotaries in Augusta are stupid. And people are stupid in rotaries in Augusta. People here, I don't know what the stupidity is here yet, but I'm a part of the culture and I'm a stupid driver
0: here
1: too.
0: Here you get a lot of people going the wrong way on
1: one ways.
0: Yep. I got a good video of that.
1: Oh.
0: As someone almost ran right into me.
1: What is your absolute worst favorite city to drive? You know, what's your favorite worst city drive in?
0: Well, like, I mean, listen, Boston's the worst city to drive in ever. Like, that is literally the worst city.
1: Yeah.
0: It sucks.
1: Right.
0: But it's also kind of entertaining.
1: Yeah.
0: Because there's just no lane, like there's no lane markers.
1: I think it's New York City, honestly.
0: Yeah, New York City's pretty crazy.
1: We were on the bridge, the bridge, driving out of New York City, and we were watching trucks hit people.
0: Oh yeah.
1: And continue to drive, taking off mirrors. and we're peeing our pants because we're these little girls, like, what's going on? This is the first time on this thing. Yep. And they're just
0: GW?
1: Yeah. GW. Okay, so call us 800-228-1949, worst city in Maine or beyond to drive in, and tell us your experience.
0: I did drive in Manhattan one night having no idea that it's illegal to turn right on red in Manhattan.
1: Is it?
0: Yeah, there's signs that tell you that.
1: Oh my gosh.
0: Going into the city, so I'm just going. My buddy's like,
1: right.
0: My body's
1: right.
0: like, what are you doing? Yeah, I'm like, what? What's wrong?
1: And then they'll throw you.

0: 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After 4 seconds, I stood up and screamed,
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0: It's Lizzie and Chris in the morning right here on 94.9 HOM. And the phone line's going.
1: About
0: some great driver stories right. And how amazing everyone is at driving around here.
1: Hi.
0: Keith, what's up?
2: Hey, the worst driving experience I've ever had was the crash, because she was sitting next to the yellow line with her left-hand blinker on, and when I went to go around her, she decided to make a right-hand turn.
1: Oh, my gosh.
0: Dude.
1: That's so scary.
0: That's what put you in the ditch?
2: That's what put me into that 8-foot deep ditch.
0: Oh.
1: So, what city were you in?
2: Falmouth. US 1.
0: Oh, yeah. Oh, right there. Oh, right on 1. Okay. Wow. That's scary, dude.
1: All right. There's one in the column for Falmouth. Thanks, Keith.
2: Love you, kids. Bye.

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1: So we're talking about driving and how annoying it is when you're following the rules and everybody else is not. So we visited, you know, which places
2: or you're
1: suck.
2: Trying to follow the rules right. And everyone is not.
1: This morning, Chris watched.
2: Yeah,
1: a lot of
2: stoplight running tonight.
1: A lot of stoplight runners. We got to be careful now. Yeah, why?
2: That's dangerous, man.
1: It is. It's dangerous.
2: It's one thing to be like, yeah, it's yellow, yellow, yellow. It's another to be like, hey, this has been red for 5 seconds. I'm still going to go.
1: Yes, and we're all like animals right now, okay? Yeah. We've had 85 weeks of winter. I get it. We are animals. We are out of our cage. We want to roll down our windows, pump up Missy Elliott, and we want to drive fast. I get it. I feel it, too.
2: I like that you threw the Missy Elliott part in there.
1: Yeah.
2: It's your
1: freak
2: on?
1: Plan yet. It's if you got a big... That's one of my jams.
2: Okay.
1: She's on my rotating playlist when I'm car driving. Now...
2: I can't stand the rain.
1: Oh, God, so good. Mm. Car driving. Memorial Day weekend is fastly approaching.
2: Yes. Yes, okay. It is. It starts tomorrow.
1: Yep. Right? So millions, and I mean that, millions of us, of Americans, are getting ready to travel. And a new study came out. Now, listen, Mama doesn't want to damper your morning. I still want you to be happy and get ready. We're still going to put that positive juice inside of you. But you also need to know where we rank on the most dangerous states as far as Memorial weekend traveling are concerned.
2: Yeah.
1: And we're in the top 10. We're number 6 as like the most fatalities.
2: Oh, God.
1: During Memorial Day.
2: Really?
1: Yes.
2: Yeah.
1: The travel window was from 2019 to 2024. That's when they collected all of their data, and it visited the fatal crashes on the interstates, U.S. highways, and public state roads during the very popular 3 days. This is the most road tripping weekend, holiday weekend that America sees. So we need to be very careful.
2: More than Thanksgiving?
1: Yeah, I guess so. I mean, that is what
2: I guess
1: the Allen Law Firm says.
2: Longer weekend. Or I guess, I don't know. Well, I mean, it's not really a longer weekend. Though I guess not everyone has Friday off of Thanksgiving week.
1: And they use the National Highway Traffic Safety Administration to collect all of this data. So the study placed Maine behind states like, we're under states like Arkansas, Louisiana, South Carolina, but we're still in the top 10 nationwide. Why?
2: What's number one?
1: I think it was Arkansas or something like that. I'll have to take a look at it.
2: Go but Razorbacks.
1: The takeaway isn't meant to scare us, but to educate, just like what Chris dealt with this morning. We are beasts in cages. We are finally let out. The sun is shining. It is nice. We are planning our Memorial Day weekend with our friends, our barbecues. People are going to be drinking. Don't drink and drive. And that's where the most fatalities in driving occur. On these Route 1, Route 2, Route 9, Route 22, Interstate 295 in Maine stood out as the deadliest stretch during the holiday travel period.
2: Yeah, I mean, it's not surprising.

0: seatbelts.
1: Janelle.
0: What?
1: Well, she does.
0: What is
1: when
0: this,
1: I
0: 1976?
1: And the car beeps. I know. I said, all you have to do.
0: Oh, that's true, too. The car just beeps all the time if you don't wear a seatbelt. Yeah. It's the most annoying thing ever. Yeah, that's why you wear a seatbelt.
1: I always know.
0: Well, and for safety.
1: And I exactly. That's why I yell at her. But tell your person that you know that doesn't wear a seatbelt to wear a seatbelt. And avoiding distractions, right? Like phones, mm-hmm. guys. Do stuff hands-free, right? I mean, we can't say don't use them anymore. It just is what it is. But hands-free is why, I mean.
0: Right. Keep your eyes on the road.
1: Right. You've got to be able to keep your eyes on the road. Plan extra time, like Chris said, for travel. And never, ever, ever, shmever drive impaired, right? Yep. Because there's kiddos and families on the road. So stay cautious because that can go a long way. Whatever you're doing this Memmy weekend, I call it the Memmy weekend. I hope you guys have a lot of fun, but you got to be safe because apparently Maine isn't doing very good at ranking with safe drivers
0: Maine
1: right
0: is
1: now.
0: Not, apparently. That's
1: okay,
0: the problem.
1: Do better.
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0: It's Lizzie and Chris in the morning right here on 94.9 HOM. The Bears are loose. Well, they're not loose, but they're out for the year. They're ready to go.
1: They're ready to go. Hilda and what's her name? Darla?
0: Darla.
1: Hilda and Darla are two of the Bears at Clark's Bears. And yes, of course, we talked to Robert coming up in just a few minutes about all the wonderful things they have to offer at Clark's Bears.
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1: All right, Lizzie, very exciting here because we're being joined by Robert from Clark's Bears, the famous bear show in New Hampshire. And we've got a great deal to talk about here coming up, but it's going to be really exciting to talk about Hildy and Darla, the bears, and so much more. Robert, thanks for joining us.
2: You're welcome. Boy, we look forward to seeing you this summer. Come see all that we have to offer. Of course, the bears are here, but we also have something perfect for the whole family. You can ride the train, the other rides, the museums, cool off on the water blaster boats or the raft rides. Come see that rich history and mix and new memories and bring back your fond ones.
3: That's amazing. You know, I don't know about you, but, well, I do know about you. I've never seen a bear in person.
2: Oh my goodness.
3: I know.
2: Well, pack up Nellie and your child and come check us out. You'll all love it.
3: Oh, Robert, that was so
1: That's
3: sweet.
1: So awesome.
3: Robert,
1: when does opening day?
2: We open this coming Saturday.
1: Oh, nice.
2: And that's just weekends.
1: Yep.
2: Starting on June 19th, we'll open daily. And that's also when the circus begins. So definitely come see us after the circus starts. I'd stay tuned, though. There may be something new in the not-too-distant future.
3: Can you tell me a little bit about your bears? How old what are their names?
2: Hildy and Darla.
3: And Darla.
2: Like, okay. Yeah. They're about 5 years old now.
1: Oh, that's so sweet.
3: And how big are they?
2: Oh, my goodness. I didn't check with the bear trainers this spring, but
3: yeah.
2: I think last fall they were well into their 200s.
3: Oh my
1: goodness. Some big ladies.
3: And that must be so, especially for young kids to learn and witness something like that right in front of their eyes. It's got to be nothing short of a magical experience to visit you guys.
2: Absolutely. The first few minutes of the bear show are bear facts and talking about the bears. These bears really are the trainers' children. I wish more humans were treated as well as these bears are.
1: Robert, great deal that just went live on our station, but two tickets

0: tickets for the price of one. I mean, how can you beat that?
1: You can't get in on that deal. Two for the price of one is a saving of $37. So now's your chance.
2: Yeah, that's amazing. Perfect place to go with your family, with your friends to learn, have fun. And we're just going to keep talking about this because this is so exciting. Thank you so much, Robert.
0: Yeah, Robert. What's
1: You're welcome, Lizzie. And thank you, Chris.
0: Yeah, and what's the best way to find out more information?
1: Yeah, you can go to clarksbears.com.
2: Beautiful.
0: Awesome. Thank you, Robert. Have a great day.
2: Thanks, honey.
1: Thank you. You too.
0: All right. Bye-bye.
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1: Your chance to go to New Orleans.
2: What?
1: Say including what? Airfare, tickets to Bruno Mars at the Caesar Superdome. Of course, a hotel stay as well in September could all be yours. Make sure you listen today right around 2 o'clock and in the 5 o'clock hour for your chance to get more codes in to the HOM app. You're going to hear double plays, two songs in a row from Bruno Mars. When you do, you're going to hear a code right after that. That code is what you take to the free WHOM app. So this is what you do. If you haven't downloaded it yet, you're going to download two things. You're going to download the HOM app and Sharktivity. So you know when all those shark sightings happen on the coast.
2: That is the coolest app. Yeah. Well, second coolest.
1: Right, to the HOM app.
2: To the HOM app.
1: Yeah.
2: Where you can track sharks. But don't worry, if you win this trip to see Bruno, there won't be any sharks.
1: Right.
2: All right. Unless that's your kink.
1: I mean, there'll be a lot of gators if you go to the swamp.
2: Dress up like a shark.
1: Yeah, right. That's right.
2: Exactly. Maybe,
1: well, what if your furry is...
2: What if your furry choice is a shark?
1: Is a shark. Yeah. Actually, that'd be kind of dope.
2: Yeah.
1: That might be my furry choice if I was a furry.
2: Big ass fin on top of your head.
1: So dress up like a shark. Go to Bruno Mars. If you win these tickets, you're going to have a great time. Believe me. It doesn't matter in New Orleans. You can do whatever you want in New Orleans.
2: You can walk around naked. Look at all the beads.
1: Right. There's no laws. Yeah, it's amazing. Anyways.
2: Good luck.
1: Your chance today, 2 o'clock, 5 o'clock.
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1: 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Consumer expert Paco Underhill is the author of Why We Buy, The Science of Shopping. He says historically, women have shopped for entire households. Men typically shop for themselves, so they don't have the same experience, and men overall have less self-control. But with grocery prices up more than 25% since just 2020, the last thing we need is an extra 5% spending increase. So guys, you and I need to take a cue from the woman in our life and shop like she does to lower our costs.
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1: Well, the fun begins tomorrow as it is the official start of Memorial Day weekend.
2: That's right.
1: Some of you have the day off, I am sure. Others will be working so hard on a Friday going into a long weekend.
2: Yeah, we will. But that's okay.
1: Work hard.
2: Quotes. Yeah, in quotes. We're going to try to get out of here as early as we can. But listen, it's Memorial Day weekend.
1: Yeah.
2: What does it look like
1: it
2: right now?
1: It looks like this. It starts with a beautiful Friday, mostly sunny skies. Mm-hmm. Your temperatures in the mid-60s. For Saturday, it's going to be cloudy. However, temperatures not bad. You're looking at a pretty mild day. Again, temperatures low to mid-60s. Might be a little bit warmer in other parts of the state.
2: Okay.
1: Sunday, there might actually now be rain on Sunday. This is new, though the percentage is very low right now. It's like 40%. So it's not at 50% yet, but there is the possibility of some rain. Cooler temperatures on Sunday, I apologize, are looking at mid-50s. And then Monday for the actual holiday, it is back to rain. Mm-hmm. It's kind of been flip-flopping all week long.
2: Hopefully it'll flop again.
1: Yeah, absolutely. And it might. Absolutely could. So certainly that is a possibility. Right now, though, looks like rain and temperatures right around 60 degrees. However, the rest of next week looking ideal.
2: Mm-hmm.
1: We're talking partly cloudy to sunny skies.
2: Ooh.
1: Tuesday through Friday.
2: Ooh.
1: Temperatures all upper 60s, low 70s.
2: Okay.
1: That is like ideal as ideal can get.
2: Babe, that's a dream.
1: When we're back at work.
2: When we're back at work.
1: Is that great?
2: Awesome.
1: Thanks, Mother Nature.
2: Thank you.
1: You're low tonight, 43 degrees.
2: Mm.
1: Woo.
2: Okay.
1: Put the AC back. Yeah, that's right. You could just throw your ACs back in the closet
2: for now. If you were smart enough not to pull
1: worry
2: them
1: about
2: out,
1: it.
2: You'll be fine for 7 more weeks. It's like we get 2 nice days and then 7 weeks
1: of
2: crap.
1: You know what? Save your electricity bills. You know, that's what it's all about.
2: Yeah.
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1: All right, folks, that'll do it for us this morning. Thank you so much for hanging around. Congratulations to
2: Patrick.
1: Big win, Patrick.
2: He's winning tickets to Salt and Peppa and Vogue and TLC. What? I know. What was that song that I love by En Vogue?
1: Free your mind.
2: Or I wear tight clothing.
1: That's the same song.
2: Oh, it is? Yeah. It's the same one? Okay.
1: Well, there's also giving them something
2: I can feel. So good. You and I have to practice. Anyway.
1: Yeah.
2: We have next week more tickets.
1: Yeah.
2: Our last pair tomorrow for TLC, Salt and Peppa, and En Vogue.
1: Here's a trivia question. Do you remember Salt and Peppa's DJ's name?
2: No.
1: Spinderella.
2: Yeah. Yep. Okay.

0: just came back
1: Salt
0: to me.
1: Salt Pepper Spinderella.
0: Oh, so cool.
1: And they're great name.
0: Yeah, I just love it. I love it so much. And I love that we're able to share this with you guys. We can't go, but whatever. You can tell us how much fun it was and show us all the videos.
1: That's right.
0: We also talked about driving and driving in Maine and how it can be a bit dangerous. So leading up to Memorial Day weekend, make sure that you give yourself some extra time if you're traveling. Put that seatbelt on. Be extra cautious. Apparently, Maine ranks number 6 for deadliest for fatalities when driving, especially on I-295 during Memorial Day weekend. That's stinky, but don't worry, you guys are going to do great this weekend and don't drive impaired. What else do we have? Well, tomorrow we have Shannon from White Mountain Overhead Doors, and I can't wait to see what she's going to get into on Memorial Day weekend. And today we talked to Robert from Clark's Bears. Yes, they're real bears. They have real bears.
1: The bears are waiting.
0: Hildy and Darla, and they're over 200 pounds. And he says that their trainers are like their parents.
1: I know, I love that.
0: And it's the cutest thing in the whole world. Make sure to continue to listen for those codes. We're still doing Bruno in the Big Easy, and you could win a trip to Narlands, honey. Feel Good Friday is tomorrow, and we hope you join us.
1: And heading into the holiday weekend.
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94.9 HOM. Okay, as someone who's afraid of doctors, I don't love seeing this. According to a new report, two-thirds of American doctors have been using this chatbot called Open Evidence to assist in making patient care decisions. Like, it had over 30 million clinical interactions in April alone. Hopefully theirs is better than ChatGPT, because ChatGPT told me I was going to die of tetanus.

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1: 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On Munjoy Hill, Sittin' Pretty is low-key. This really great spot that is now serving boozy affogatos. Espresso poured over in-house soft serve with alcohol added because joy also needs a caffeine boost, right? It's trending now on our 94.98. 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

0: Hi, I'm Scott Libby, owner of Royal River Heat Pumps. Did you know that the three hottest summers on record have occurred in 2023, 2024, and 2025? Makes you wonder what 2026 is going to bring. I know that Royal River Heat Pumps could bring you a Mitsubishi Electric heat pump to keep your house cool and dry this summer while getting ready for the highest oil prices this coming winter. The experts say that they are not going to go back down until 2027, so be prepared. 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
1: The future is bright. 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

Thank you so much for letting us tag along for work today. I'm Michelle Hart. And since we're about to dive headfirst into summer cookout season, I'm wondering, is there a certain cookout dish that everyone in your neighborhood knows you for? For example, the last apartment complex we lived in was kind of loosey-goosey with their pool rules. So we would have a lot of people over and they would never say anything to us because my husband felt like he needed to cook for everyone in the apartment complex. And he was very famous for his bacon-wrapped hot dogs. Now, he reminded me today the key is to make sure that you glaze them with honey and lemon before throwing them on the grill. So what is your famous cookout food? Let me know when you click Chat Insider app and we'll take your calls coming up at 1140. 94.9 HOM.

Hi, I'm Scott Libby, owner of Royal River Heat Pumps. Did you know that the three hottest summers on record have occurred in 2023, 2024, and 2025? Makes you wonder what 2026 is going to bring. I know that Royal River Heat Pumps could bring you a Mitsubishi electric heat pump to keep your house cool and dry this summer while getting ready for the highest oil prices this coming winter. The experts say that they are not going to go back down until 2027, so be prepared. Call today. We look forward to talking to you.

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Hi, I'm Scott Libby, owner of Royal River Heat Pumps. Did you know that the three hottest summers on record have occurred in 2023, 2024, and 2025? Makes you wonder what 2026 is going to bring. I know that Royal River Heat Pumps could bring you a Mitsubishi Electric heat pump to keep your house cool and dry this summer while getting ready for the highest oil prices this coming winter. The experts say that they are not going to go back down until 2027, so be prepared. Call today. We look forward to talking to you.

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0: Hi, I'm Scott Libby, owner of Royal River Heat Pumps. Did you know that the three hottest summers on record have occurred in 2023, 2024, and 2025? Makes you wonder what 2026 is going to bring. I know that Royal River Heat Pumps could bring you a Mitsubishi Electric heat pump to keep your house cool and dry this summer while getting ready for the highest oil prices this coming winter. The experts say that they are not going to go back down until 2027, so be prepared. Call today. We look forward to talking to you.
1: 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Royal River Heat Pumps does it right.
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Hamburgers, hot dogs, chips and dip. There are certain foods that you just eat more of when summer begins, right? Well, there is a new summer food coming that I'm not quite sure any of us asked for. I'll tell you what it is coming up in three songs.

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1: Okay, the real question is, did any of us actually ask for this? Hormel just announced that they are releasing a spam dog for the summer of 2026. And yes, it's exactly what it sounds like. Spam in the shape of a hot dog. Would you give it a try? 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
1: Ugh, this song reminds me that this year is my 20-year high school reunion, although my high school best friend is a blast at concerts. Maybe you'll take your high school bestie to see Bruno Mars in the Big Easy. Another chance to win is coming up around 2:15.

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2: Maine has a tick that can potentially make you allergic to red meat.
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2: The Lone Star tick, known for the little white dot on its back, showing up in southern Maine. Some bites have been linked to alpha-gal syndrome, which can trigger reactions to burgers, steak, and other meats.

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0: 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And you've got a chance to win a trip for two to New Orleans to see Bruno Mars live in concert. 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

0: like to think he was world-renowned, but it's more like apartment complex renowned. Hey, it's Michelle Hart, and today we're talking about summer cookout dishes. What is your signature dish? Like, my husband does bacon-wrapped hot dogs. 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
1: Oh, gosh. 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I make a great Italian pasta salad.
0: So what makes yours so different than everyone else's?
1: I think that I just make it fresh, and I add lots of dressing to it, so it's not dry. 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
0: It sounds like you're speaking as someone who has had dry pasta salad.
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94.9 HOM. I don't know about you, but there are some nights where I will fall asleep as soon as I hit the pillow, and then there's other nights where I'm like, where are the melatonin gummies? How much sleep should you be getting to slow the aging process? There is an exact number, and I will tell you what that is coming up in three songs.

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94.9 HOM. Do you just feel younger after you have a good night's sleep? Well, according to the experts, you should be getting 6.4 to 7.8 hours of sleep a night to slow down the aging process. 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

94.9 HOM. If you're someone who feels like Microsoft Teams should have a button where you vote to end a meeting, that's a sign you need a vacation. And New Orleans is a great place for that. Good food, fun atmosphere, and oh yeah, free Bruno Mars tickets. Get in the win the trip coming up around 2:15.

0: I won't even try to hide it. 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Hey, it's Michelle Hart, and today we're talking about your signature cookout dish. Carrie, what do you bring?
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0: See, Nate does great bacon wrapped hot dogs, so I volunteer him. 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

94.9 HOM. I mean, we're not naive. I think all of us who have a work computer just assume that our companies in one way, shape, or form can see what we do on them. But do you think they've taken it as far as Meta? Because right now, 20,000 Meta employees have signed a petition that they're upset after finding out the company put software on their computers to track certain activities on apps, including all of their

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I feel like whatever outfit you wear to a Bruno Mars concert has to include lots and lots of sequins. And we want to give you a reason to go find that outfit on Amazon. 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

0: HOM. Bruno Mars is heading to the Big Easy, and so are you. 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

0: it's Michelle Hart. Thank you so much for having us on at work today. And you know what? I'm going to take back that I am the chips and salsa girl. I forgot that I started using my Instapot again, and I have a great spinach artichoke dip recipe. So that would be my signature cookout dish. What is yours?
1: Ooh, anything potatoes.
0: I mean, there's a large variety there.
1: Yes, I know. So either twice baked potatoes or the full on more heavy side potato salad.
0: I like it. I like it a lot.
1: My fave.
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You know the feeling you have right now being so close to a three-day weekend? You're going to have that exact same feeling when you're packing to go see Bruno Mars in the Big Easy. We've got another chance for you to win that trip coming up in less than 10 minutes.

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0: It's Michelle Hart. Thank you so much for letting us tag along for work today. So my husband kind of became the unofficial grill master at our old apartment complex because if we had friends at the pool, he would make bacon-wrapped hot dogs for anyone that came down to the pool. Any of our neighbors wanted one, he got them. That was his signature cookout dish. What is yours?
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1: Oh, I don't have another Bruno song for you right now, but I will a little bit after 5 o'clock, so keep listening. I will have two back-to-back Bruno Mars songs and then your code to win that amazing experience to see him live in New Orleans.

0: basketball game ever.
1: Hondo off the glass. He's got it with a second. 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It's good. Tied again.
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1: 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Well, unfortunately, a bunch of the cast from Selling Sunsets, it's on Netflix. I love this show. I watch it all the time. Are not coming back for season 10. Mary, Emma, Chelsea, Sophia, like a bunch

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1: 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I've got these sparkly jeans that have the tummy control. Think about your outfit and then listen. In about an hour, I've got your next code.

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1: Most of us are already smiling because Memorial Day weekend is like just around the corner. 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

0: summer, and not only are her kids very busy with activities, but she's also planning a vacation, and she realized something. Yeah, here is Vanessa's joke of the day. What is the difference between a summer camp fee and a luxury vacation? What's the difference between a summer camp fee and a luxury vacation? Well, one costs more, and it still sends you home with dirty laundry. Yeah, she's talking about summer camp. Those are so expensive. Hey, we just wanted to say thank you so much for listening today. Vanessa, thank you for sending me your joke. And if you have one that you would love to hear on the radio, we'll open up our app right now. Hit that chat button. Start typing. I see all those messages, and I would love to share yours next.
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1: Your drive home is about to get a little bit more exciting. Yeah, I've got back-to-back Bruno songs coming right after Madonna. And then, well, a secret code so you can go see him live in the Big Easy. Yeah, keep listening. And if you got to run into a store real quick, well, you can listen live on our app.

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0: 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Yeah, back-to-back Bruno songs, which means I got a code word for you so you can go see him live in New Orleans. 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We'll do it again.

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1: The big Q today, about 40% of school districts throughout the United States, since the mid-2000s, they have either reduced or eliminated blank. Yeah, what goes in that blank? I saw some people guessing on our app, especially Claudia. She was chatting with me about all the different food options and how things have changed as far as what kids are being served during lunch and snacks, mostly because of allergies. And yeah, a lot has changed since then. When I was a kid, like back in the 80s, we had fast food. So that was my food option. Not the right answer, although we have seen monumental changes that way also. About 40% of school districts throughout the U.S., they have either reduced or eliminated recess. Yes, and it is causing, experts are saying, that kids are performing poorly in school because of that factor.
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1: Melissa has a predicament, and I have an answer to help her out. 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She's like, I know that that next Bruno code is coming a little after one. 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So yeah, easy peasy. A little after one, we'll have that next code tomorrow.

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1: I was just sneezing like nonstop. Thank goodness I didn't have to talk to you right then. There's actually some etiquette around sneezing, and when you're sick, I'll share some of those points in 4.

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0: 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Bruno Mars is heading to the Big Easy, and so are you. 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And you've got a chance to win a trip for two to New Orleans to see Bruno Mars live in concert. Flights, hotel, beignets at Café du Monde, a walk down Bourbon Street, the whole thing. We've got your next great memory waiting on the banks of the

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1: We were just talking about etiquette, and when you're sick or your friends are sick, how do you communicate that you don't want people around? I gave some info, but I hear, Carol, you've got a question for me.
2: Okay, I have a question.
1: Yep.
2: I have a bunch of people coming over for the weekend.
1: Oh, fun.
2: For Memorial Day.
1: Yay.
2: And I know someone that just was sick with norovirus. I do not want that in my house. So
1: don't
2: how
1: blame
2: do
1: you.
2: I politely tell them? Don't come.
1: That is spreading so fast right now everywhere. Okay, so if anything, I have learned the past few years, my husband was actually diagnosed with a couple different conditions. He's immunocompromised now, so he cannot fight anything. So being blunt and just saying the truth to people, like if you have been sick in the last 24 hours, please do not show up. I'm not asking because I don't like you. I'm asking because I can't get sick. I care for him, and he can't get sick because literally it will put him in the hospital. So it's okay to be blunt.
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0: 94.9 HOM. Welcome to Intelligence for Your Life. John Tesh with you. If you'd like to dig deeper on anything we're talking about today, just go to Tesh.com and you can sign up for our VIP coaching, which meets once a week. I think you're going to love it. 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Hey, do you work on a computer and gradually feel more stressed and overwhelmed as the day wears on? That's me. It turns out it could be down to the number of tabs and browser windows you and I have open. This comes from a study in PC World magazine. It's called Browser Clutter. And just like clutter around the house, clutter on your computer sparks stress and frustration. So what's the tipping point for tab usage? Generally speaking, say the experts, 5 open tabs and 2 open windows are the limit before people start feeling overwhelmed or like they don't have a handle on their work and start having trouble focusing and prioritizing. I have 10 times that open right now. Neurologist Dr. Raina Mafi says bouncing from tab to tab keeps you from fully processing anything, which triggers mental fatigue. So don't leave more than 5 tabs open and close whatever windows aren't relevant to your current task. You can bookmark pages you want to come back to or keep a list of links you want to look at later. That way you won't lose anything and you can release all the information from your brain and concentrate on what's important. Yeah, having tabs open is a brain drain. How about that?
1: Intelligence for your life.
0: And coming up, a new survey finds that an estimated 15 million North Americans have skipped a doctor's visit because of something a chatbot told them. And that's even though most of them don't trust AI health advice. I'm going to break down this study for you next.

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1: They say the holy water's watered down, and this town's lost.

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1: I wear tight clothing, high heel shoes.
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0: the lessons I've learned.
1: This is Intelligence for Your Life Radio. I'm John Tesh on 94.9 HOM. So these days, millions of people are turning to AI tools like ChatGPT and Claude for health advice. In fact, a new survey from the West Health Gallup Center finds about 1 in 4 adults has used AI for health guidance. But here's the important part. An estimated 15 million North Americans say something AI told them led them to skip seeing a doctor entirely. That's even though most people say they don't trust it. Only about 4%

0: users say they strongly trust AI's health information, but millions of people are basing their healthcare decisions on it anyway. So why are we relying on it? Because it's free. Of the people who skip the doctor, most say they turn to AI to avoid paying for a visit. Doctors say AI can be helpful for general information, but it's not a replacement for professional care, especially since about 10% of users report getting advice they believe was unsafe. And these are the most common health topics people talk to AI about: nutrition and exercise, physical symptoms, medication side effects, and mental health concerns. But the bottom line is, AI is changing how we approach healthcare, but maybe not for the better.
1: Intelligence for your life.
0: And coming up, time to help us protect you. I'll share the latest way thieves are trying to steal your money. This one involves what you do at the ATM. It's known as the tap and glue scam. I'll fill you in on it next.

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1: All right, this is important. Here's the scenario. You walk up to a row of ATMs and see that one has a piece of cardboard jammed inside the card reader. And just as you notice that, a seemingly friendly stranger at another machine says, oh, go ahead. It'll still work if you just tap your card. What should you do? According to Kevin Coffey, a former LAPD officer and travel risk consultant, your best bet is to walk away or risk becoming a victim of the new tap and glue scam. The name comes from the fact that most bank cards these days let you access your account with a tap reader instead of sliding your card inside a machine. And to make sure you tap, thieves will often make it impossible for you to use your card any other way by either jamming or gluing the card slot shut. Thus, tap and glue. Problem here is, once you tap and access your account at an ATM, your account is going to stay open until you manually log out or walk far enough away that the machine's tap reader no longer works. So Coffey says tap and glue scammers, they typically work in teams. Ready? One person distracts you with friendly conversation. The other accesses your still open account and steals your money. Banks have been reporting more complaints.

0: complaints of this tap and glue scam. It's why Coffee says, if something doesn't look or feel right at the ATM, you walk away.
1: 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Bruno Mars is heading to the Big Easy, and so are you. 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And you've got a chance to win a trip for two to New Orleans to see Bruno Mars live in concert. Flights, hotel, beignets at Café du Monde, a walk down Bourbon Street, the whole thing. We've got your next great memory waiting on the banks of the Mississippi. 94.9 HOM.
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1: You know, I've gotten to that point, Gib, where people at the hospital, I say, when was the last time you had a fall? And I say, I 2 weeks ago. Falls are now the leading cause of injury, death, for Americans over 65.
2: Yeah.
1: Not car accidents, not heart attacks, falls. Researchers figured out why so many prevention programs aren't working. A study in Frontiers in Aging discovered that chronic pain

0: literally rewires our brain's balance system. The part of your mind that keeps you upright is being drained every single day by pain that you have learned to ignore.
1: Well, here's the deal. Pain is stress, right? If you're in pain chronically, you're in stress chronically. And stress is terrible for your nervous system. It's bad for your health overall, but it's particularly bad for your neurological health. And that means that your brain is going to start to deteriorate right inside of your skull because you are under that sort of chronic stress all the time. It's why you need to manage your pain if you want to live a longer, healthier life. We know that it's true. I would also add into that that people are probably driving less because there's less stigma in taking Ubers than there used to be in taking cabs everywhere. Yeah. And on top of that, we're staring at our phones. So we're falling down more and we don't have the leg strength to catch ourselves if we start to fall.
0: Yeah. But I've heard people say before, doctors say before that pain shrinks our brain.
1: It does. It ruins, it just absolutely starts killing neurons.

0: 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Here's an Intelligence for Life power tip you can use as soon as I'm done bringing it to you. If you want to make a good first impression, just extend your hand for a handshake first. You go for the handshake first. According to a study from the University of Alabama, the person who extends their hand first is seen as more poised and more confident. And if you offer your hand with your palm facing up, which in ancient times showed you had no weapons, you'll be perceived as more open and friendly. That's how to make a great first impression.
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